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2: 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My name is Liam, and in this hour of the 7 o'clock variety, it is much the same as last hour. It is still somewhere around 100, apparently feeling more like 98, with winds still somewhere just under 19 miles per hour. But again, that is just a mostly accurate weather report sponsored by Mostly Music. Speaking of which, let's get back to it. I got Can't Turn You Down from John Party up next on 100.3 KOMX.

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Derek Clark with Poor, Poor, Pitiful Me on a 100.3 KOMX, your country music station. My name is Liam, and I'm about to get out of here, but not before I have some Garth Brooks to play me out. I got That Summer lined up next on 100.3 KOMX. 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

devil went down to Georgia. He was looking for a soul to steal. He was in a bind because he was way behind, and he was willing to make a deal. 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

wigwam. I'll be beating on my tom-tom. Pull out the pipe and smoke you some. Hey, and pass it around, 'cause I'm an Indian outlaw. Half Cherokee and Choctaw. My baby, she's a Chippewa.

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He said, this is where you get off, boy, 'cause I'm going back to Alabama. 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He said, you don't have to call me mister. The whole

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day, Potts Farm was a place to go. 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I'm tired of talking, man. Y'all ain't listening. Them old dirt.

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3: Pampa police say murder charges have now been filed in connection with that Tuesday morning shooting on the 1600 block of East Highway 60 in Pampa. The victim is identified as John J.J. Mathis from Pampa, died early Wednesday morning at an Amarillo hospital. As previously reported, 28-year-old Christian Leith from Pampa was identified as the suspect, and he was subsequently arrested on a warrant in Wise County charging aggravated assault with a deadly weapon. Tuesday afternoon, investigators received an automated license plate recognition, ALPR, alert indicating that Leith's vehicle had been detected near Wichita Falls. Law enforcement were notified to be on the lookout for the vehicle, and a subsequent alert indicated that it was traveling southbound on U.S. Highway 287 toward Decatur. Decatur police took Leith into custody without further incident. He was booked into the Wise County Jail, where he remains in custody. Following Mathis' death, investigators obtained an additional arrest warrant for Leith charging murder. Pampa City Commissioners Monday again addressed the city's tax rate as budget preparations continue. An update was given by Finance Director Teresa Daniels.
4: So getting into the no new revenue tax rate, this is just a quick explanation of what this is. When you're looking at the no new revenue rate, this gives the citizens and everyone a clear understanding on the baseline for what our tax rate should be in order to give us the same revenue that we would have received for the current year property values with the upcoming valuations that we've received. It takes the valuations that we received for this upcoming 2026 year. It'll take those valuations. It'll look and see if there's any new construction, any new improvements, and they'll take those out. Then it'll tell us, okay, this is what your no new revenue rate should be in order to get the same revenue that you would have received in the current budget that we're in right now. Basically, it's going to generate the same amount of revenue as we would have in the current year with the same properties, that comparing apples to apples. On your voter approval rate with the unused increment, your voter approval rate, this rate is going to give you, it considers your debt, it considers your sales tax, if there's any excess debt within that that's helping with your tax rate, along with your M&O. So our voter approval rate is typically the threshold that we have between the no new revenue and this voter approval to be able to move your tax rate to where you need. You can go 3% above that no new revenue rate, but that's the cap of the VAR. It used to be 8%, but they dropped it down to 3%. So now the no new revenue to the VAR is a 3% increase that they can go in. You have also an option for an unused increment rate. Depending on if you have any unused increment, that is determined by whatever your current tax rate is. So our current tax rate is 0.70334. If our VAR last year was 0.74, we would have had a cent for an unused increment rate. But in the past 3 years, we have not had any unused increment rate between the two. We've always gone to the voter approval rate, and so there's nothing left for us to carry forward. If for some reason we ever go below the voter approval rate, we would be able to use those pennies and hold them for up to 3 years to be able to move forward, as long as legislation doesn't change.
3: More on subsequent broadcasts. The city's new fiscal year begins October the 1st. The Gray County Sheriff's Office, in partnership with the Pampa Salvation Army and Dollar Tree in the form of donations, will give back to the kids in the community various school supplies. The initiative will help local students begin the new school year prepared for back to school in the new year experience. The event will be from 2 to 5 p.m. tomorrow at the Gray County Sheriff's Office at 218 North Russell in downtown Pampa while supplies last. The school supplies that will be given away are for students in pre-K through grade 12. And area public schools, colleges, and universities are headed back to the classroom Today is the first day of school for the Grandview Hopkins School District, and the first day of school in the Pampa ISD will be Thursday, August the 20th. School started yesterday in Borger, McLean, Lee Fours, Plemonston at Phillips, and the Fort Elliott Consolidated ISD, as well as students in Canadian headed back for classes yesterday, as did those in Wellington, Dumas, White Deer, Follett, Perryton, Groom, and Clarendon. Across Texas, law enforcement personnel are encouraging motorists to drive safely as the new school year begins. Some tips to remember include: know about school bus laws. If a school bus has alternating flashing red lights visible from the front or rear, drivers must stop before reaching the bus. Drivers can only proceed if the flashing lights are off. The driver signals you to proceed or the bus has resumed driving. Approaching drivers do not have to stop for a school bus that is operating a visual signal if the road is separated by a physical barrier or intervening space. If a highway is only divided by a left turn lane, it is not considered divided and drivers must stop for school buses. First offense fines are up to $1,250. Those convicted for the offense more than one time, the law allows for suspension of driver's licenses for up to 6 months. Criminal charges may result if a driver causes serious bodily injury. The Woody Fest West fundraiser to benefit the Woody Guthrie Folk Music Center in Pampa is scheduled from 2 to 10 p.m. Saturday at Weekends Sports and Entertainment at Kentucky and Price Road. It will be a family-friendly event and will feature food, fun, and music. Entry fee is $5 and brisket plates will sell for $10 beginning at 2 p.m. until all is sold out. As the new school year begins, there are new university interscholastic rules going into effect regarding band members as well as athletes. Pampa Radio News correspondent Danny Moffitt has more.
0: New safety requirements are going into effect for student athletes and band members this year at schools. Beginning this year, what used to be recommendations are now requirements. The biggest issue is that all UIL schools have to follow new monitoring standards for heat. That includes that they use the wet bulb temperature monitor. That's that thing you kind of twirl around. Practices can continue if those temperatures are below 82. Workouts have to be discontinued after it reaches 92. I'm Danny Moffitt.
3: Another triple-digit scorcher day. Today, the National Weather Service says Pampa's afternoon high should shoot up to 104 degrees, that following Wednesday's high of 105. A heat advisory is in effect until 9 o'clock tonight for the counties of Gray, Collingsworth, Donley, Hemp Hill, Lipscomb, Hutchinson, Ochiltree, and Wheeler, and Beaver County in Oklahoma. And a fire weather watch is in effect through the evening for thunderstorms for the eastern combined Texas and Oklahoma panhandles. The National Weather Service says dry thunderstorms may result in fire starts and wind gusts will create strong sporadic wind whip fires. The Weather Service says winds up to 70 miles per hour are possible with severe thunderstorms. Any fires that develop will have the potential to spread rapidly. Meanwhile, Gray County AgriLife Extension agent Joanne Gray Soria has several suggestions for dealing with a heat wave.
5: With the temperature climbing well above 100 degrees, staying hydrated isn't just about being comfortable. It's about protecting your health. Whether you're working outside, caring for livestock, attending a sports event, mowing your yard, or simply just spending some time outdoors, your body loses fluids much faster in this kind of heat. One of the biggest mistakes people make is waiting until they feel thirsty to drink water. By then, your body is already becoming dehydrated. Start drinking water before you head outside and continue drinking throughout the day. If you're working in the heat, try to take a water break every 15 to 20 minutes. If you're spending several hours outdoors or sweating heavily, beverages with electrolytes can help replace minerals through lost perspiration, but water should still be your primary source of hydration. Be sure to watch for warning signs of heat-related illnesses such as dizziness, headache, muscle cramps, nausea, excessive sweating, or confusion. If you or someone around you begins experiencing these symptoms, move to a cool place immediately. Begin cooling down, drink water if the person is alert, and seek medical attention if the symptoms become severe. And don't forget others, young children, older adults, and people with chronic health conditions, outdoor workers, and even our pets and our livestock are especially vulnerable during these periods of extreme heat. And a little extra water and a little extra shade can go a long ways.
3: Gray County AgriLife Extension Agent Joanne Gray Soria. On the Pampa Radio TxDOT Time Saver Travel Report, there are lane closures both directions of I-27 and Amarillo for tree trimming, on Loop 335 frontage roads from Georgia to Arden Road for striping, and on westbound I-40 from Hope Road to Bushland for edge repairs. The left lane of I-40 at Spur 228 east of Amarillo is closed both directions for bridge work. Now this.
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0: In the regional news roundup, the Department of Public Safety releasing additional information about that fatality traffic crash 10:55 Wednesday morning, that one at Washington and Loop 335 in Randall County. Investigators say 23-year-old Caden Mathias Arenas from Amarillo riding a 2026 Yamaha YZF northbound on Farm Road 1151 and a 2017 Freightliner tractor was southbound when the vehicles collided. The motorcycle rider was transported to Northwest Texas Hospital with life-threatening injuries, later pronounced deceased. The truck driver was identified as 33-year-old Jose Angel Romero Medrano from Amarillo. He was not injured. The crash remains under investigation. A Randall County grand jury has indicted three persons in connection with that Memorial Day shooting in Amarillo that resulted in the death of 45-year-old Jeremy Ray. Felony indictments were returned against 18-year-old John Trell Graves, 18-year-old Jaylen Johnson, and 43-year-old Megan Kern. Officers were dispatched to 3906 South Tyler at 12:45 the morning of May 25th and found the gunshot victim. Johnson and Kern were identified as suspects and arrested for murder. The investigation continued, and the third suspect, identified as Graves, was arrested on an unrelated charge and taken to the Amarillo Police Department. A firearm was located associated with a homicide, and based on information obtained and the recovered firearm, the office of the Randall County District Attorney issued a murder warrant for Graves, who was subsequently remanded to custody of Randall County Detention Center. The public is invited to a reception this afternoon in Canyon honoring West Texas A&M University President Walter V. Wendler and his wife Mary. Dr. Wendler will retire effective September the 1st, following 10 years of service as WT President. The come-and-go reception will be from 4 to 6 p.m. in Legacy Hall inside the Jack B. Kelly Student Center on the WT campus. Parking will be available north of Mary Moody Northern Hall and east of the building along 26th. During his time at WT, Dr. Wendler spearheaded the university's generational plan WT-125 from the Panhandle to the World. Three Amarillo District TxDOT crew members have been honored that during the Texans Caring for Texans ceremony at West Texas A&M University in Canyon. They are Kevin Wilcox, Dusty Lee, and Cody Harris. Wilcox is a transportation specialist in the Traffic Operations Department. Lee is the Sherman County Maintenance Section Supervisor, and Harris served as the Section Supervisor at the Expressway Maintenance Section. The event recognizes Texas State employees for their dedication and service. The Texans Caring for Texans initiative was conceived by the late District 87 Republican State Representative David Swinford from Dumas. A new $16 million expansion is on the drawing board in Austin. Qualcomm, a developer of computer processors and wireless technologies, has filed plans detailing a new 70,000-square-foot expansion to their facility on Cinder Lake Drive. When completed by August 31, 2027, it will include new office and research space. The growth comes in addition to a 90,000-square-feet Qualcomm complex previously built at that location. The National Oceanic and Atmospheric Administration has updated its forecast for the 2026 hurricane season in the Atlantic following a slower-than-expected beginning. The Atlantic hurricane season began June 1st and will run through November 30th with its traditional peak on or around September 10th. The agency now predicts between 7 and 13 storms, with 2 to 6 of those becoming hurricanes, and 1 to 2 of those hurricanes expected to reach major status. Only two named tropical storms have formed so far this season, Arthur and Bertha, both in the Gulf. NOAA says there is a 75% chance of a below-normal hurricane season activity this year, which is well above NOAA's initial prediction of a 55% chance of a below-normal season. The Farmer's Almanac has released its 2026 winter forecast, stating that its predictions for each region in the country The forecast expects several regions facing repeated storms, raw rain and heavy, wet snow, while others could see milder stretches with quick, cold snaps. The Farmer's Almanac expects El Niño to remain an important influence through the season, favoring wetter-than-normal conditions across the southern states. The Almanac states that areas in Southern California and the desert southwest through Texas, the Gulf Coast, and southeast to watch out for frequent storm systems, muddy fields, and occasional surges of colder air. The FDA has made available a new weapon to use in the war against the New World screwworm infestation. Danny's back with more on that story.
1: The FDA has issued that emergency use authorization for a drug called Click Extra. It's a wound spray. It can be used on existing open wounds to help prevent New World screwworm infestation. This is good for sheep, cattle, goats, swine, camels, llama, alpaca, deer, elk, American bison, bighorn sheep, and Sonoran pronghorns. The acting FDA commissioner said this emergency use authorization will provide a new tool for helping to prevent the spread of New World screwworm. The FDA says the known and potential benefits of the product outweigh its potential risk. They say using this product for captive and captured wildlife species would also help these animals be protected and ensure they don't contribute to the spread in the United States. The product is associated with wounds, birth, after surgical or husbandry procedures, and is applied at the time of the wound appearance or creation, and it is an over-the-counter product. For Pampa Radio News, I'm Danny Moffitt.
0: The Henrietta ISD is beginning the new school year with a new high school facility. The new school comes after voters approved a $36 million bond package to fund projects across the Henrietta ISD. And today is a special day because the new Henrietta High School welcomed its first class of students to that new school. Hayes County Judge Ruben Becerra says because the county is growing, a new initiative is coming online to ensure that the health care system grows with it. He says finding primary care doctors and medical specialists have become more difficult, while at the same time, many health care providers face increasing challenges because they serve a growing number of uninsured and underinsured patients. As a result, Hayes Health has been

0: City Hall, and that AI is going to help with that objective. The mayor's comments came after Dallas City Manager Kimberly Talbert released her new proposed operating budget that calls for eliminating approximately 300 city positions that she says will save upward of $17 million. Said the mayor, "We've got human beings poring over volumes and volumes of information that could be fed into an AI-supported computer to help us analyze a lot faster, and frankly, make fewer mistakes and be more efficient about it," concluding, "You just need human beings to check the work."
1: 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With the voice of Pampa, News Director Mike Earle.
2: For the child of God, current events remind us that our world is involved in a spiritual battle that is greater than anything our generation has seen before. While this truth can stir up fear or anxiety, we can be encouraged when we remind ourselves that God is in control and nothing is happening without His permission. My name is Kyle Losfeldt, and as the pastor of Grace Baptist Church in Pampa, Texas, I would like to encourage every believer to look to God for the strength and encouragement that only He can give. I would also encourage you to exercise a level of boldness for the cause of Christ like you've never exercised before. I am convinced that if God's people will stand for the truths of God's Word, we can have a greater impact on this culture than we ever thought possible. As has been said before, the only thing necessary for the triumph of evil is for good men to do nothing. Therefore, be strong and of good courage. Be not afraid, neither be thou dismayed, for the Lord thy God is with thee.
3: Corn harvest moves forward, but the condition of the crop drops. I'm Kerry Martin with Texas Ag News and Views on the Texas Farm Bureau Radio Network. Corn harvest continues to move across Texas, with much of South and Central Texas reporting an average to maybe slightly below average crop. But as corn harvest progresses, the condition of the corn crop left to harvest continues to drop. In the latest Texas Crop Progress and Condition Report, we saw a huge drop in corn condition ratings on the corn that is left to harvest. Here's an example. Last week, 42% of the corn rated good to excellent. This week, that dropped all the way down to 30%. 30% of the crop also rated fair, and the poor to very poor categories on the Texas corn crop jumped from 30% last week to 40% this week. In the northern Texas panhandle, it is hot and dry. Christy Slough is the county AgriLife Extension agent in Hansford County. She says this hot, dry weather is brutal.
4: It is brutal. Go out and when you look in the fields and you've got cracks in the ground, I mean, that are inch and a half wide. I mean, that's going to take more than 3/4 to an inch of rain to fix.
3: There was some rain in Hansford County recently, but Slough says for the dryland crop, it was too little, too late. After 3 months of decline, farmer sentiment improved in July.
5: According to the Purdue University CME Group Ag Economy Barometer, the improved mood is likely due to increased corn and soybean prices from mid-June to mid-July. Costs continue to concern farmers. 46% of those farmers surveyed said their biggest concern is high input costs. When asked their biggest challenge to success over the next 5 to 10 years, 30% said it is crop or livestock prices. 17% said it's the farm transition. 13% said it is financial considerations and weather. 7% said trade. And 3% of farmers surveyed said government policy is their biggest challenge to success. For the Texas Farm Bureau Radio Network, I'm Jessica Dolmel.
3: The Texas Animal Health Commission has published a list of New World Screwworm certified inspectors on their website. Authorized New World Screwworm certified inspectors who have agreed to have their contact information shared publicly are on that list. If you'd like to get in touch with a certified inspector, just go to the Texas Animal Health Commission website. There will be a link there of their certified inspectors. I'm Kerry Martin on the Texas Farm Bureau Radio Network.
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2: June beef export value above year ago. I'm Tom Nicoletti with Focus on Agriculture at the Texas Farm Bureau Radio Network. In June, the value of U.S. beef exports increased from a year ago, despite lower volumes, according to data released by the U.S. Department of Agriculture and compiled by the U.S. Meat Export Federation. June beef exports totaled 88,586 metric tons, which is down 6% from a year ago. However, export value was up 3% to $790.1 million. Here is USMEF President and CEO Dan Hallstrom.
3: The export value was a bit higher than a year ago, which is always a good sign. I think one of the key things that stood out on the Asian side was Taiwan, without a doubt. Demand for beef being strong in Taiwan is not a new thing, but what is new is this continued demand for some of the less utilized cuts. Focus on things like rounds, chuck rolls, of course, short plates, this sort of thing. But you combine that with some of the demand out of Latin America. Dominican Republic in particular is on record pace on beef exports. Everyone knows they have a tourism industry, which continues to be strong. But the part that a lot of people may not realize is that we're starting to get a bigger and bigger foothold in the growing modern retail sector. You look at the first half of this year and you take China out of the mix, we're only down slightly on volume, but we're actually up on value. The fact that we're diversifying these markets is working to our advantage, not being reliant on any one market like China.
2: That's USMEF President and CEO Dan Hallstrom. Exports to China remain minimal due to plant suspensions and uncertainty over China's residue testing trade barriers that U.S. officials are working to resolve. I'm Tom Nicoletti for the Texas Farm Bureau Radio Network.
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5: A very tough place for agriculture's advocates. I'm James Hunt with Around the Cap Rock on the Texas Farm Bureau Radio Network. We've long heard about the difficulties farmers and ranchers can experience when trying to communicate agriculture's policy needs to lawmakers and congressional aides. Wesley Spurlock of Stratford has spent decades advocating for agriculture on Capitol Hill, and he believes the environment there has gotten worse.
6: It seems like 10 years ago, we could go into any office in D.C. and be able to talk to them, and they all had somebody that had ag responsibilities. So if it was an inner city representative, I mean, it could be a California one or just anywhere. We were able to communicate on the Republican side, the Democratic side. It all worked well and was no problem. Today, it is much harder to get into some of these offices. In fact, we aren't even able to get into some of the offices to communicate with these individuals in these urban areas. We can get into the Texas offices. That's not our problem. And thank goodness we've got lots of good representatives that we can work with. But getting into these others that you've got to be able to get these bills passed with is getting harder and harder to do.
7: It kind of sounds like a lack of interest, maybe.
6: It really is. It's a lack of interest, but also that lack of any bipartisanship that's developed has got it to where if it's a Republican bill, Democrats aren't going to vote for it. If it's vice versa, it'll be the same way. Where we used to be in the ag program side, there was always bipartisanship, and today that is not as much the case.
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9: 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I'm Larry Marble. 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
10: We're on the line with Jim Wheeler from Atascosa Livestock, Pleasanton, Texas. Jim, how'd everything go at the exchange this week?
11: Market was pretty good. Call it steady. Might have been a touch stronger. Packer cows were a little cheaper, though, this week, last week.
10: Walk the pens with us.
11: All right, 216 head, 110 heifers, 40, 110 steers, 49 heifers, 43 cows, and 6 bulls. 2 to 3 weight steers, $5 to $6.50. Heifers were $4.50 to $6.05. 3 to 4 weight steers, $4.50 to $6. Heifers were $3.85 to $5.20. 4 to 5 weight steers, $3.75 to $4.85. Heifers were $3.40 to $4.25. 5 to 6 weight steers, $3.35 to $4.10. Heifers were $3.20 to $4.05. 6 to 7 weight steers, $3.20 to $3.60. Heifers were $2.85 to $4. 7 to 8 weight steers, $3 to $3.30. Heifers were $2.50 to $3. 8 to 9 weight steers, $2.60 to $2.90. Heifers were $2.10 to $2.70.
10: Good. What'd they have on the cows?
11: I had $3.50 this week. I believe it was $3.58 last week. Best pack cow brought $1.80. Had one little bull weighed 1240, brought 205. Red cows sold anywhere 1475 to 3000. And we had one older pair that we ended up letting in the ring.
10: Well, tell everybody how to get a hold of you.
11: Reach us at 830-569-2516.
10: Jim, I appreciate the call. Thank you so much.
11: Thank you.
10: Bye-bye. Thanks. Neighbor, thanks for joining me. I'm Larry Marble. This is the Texas Farm Bureau Radio Network. Walk in the pens. We'll see you tomorrow. Good day.
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13: Elastic resistance band training is being used in horses. 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I'm Dr. Bob Judd with Texas Vet News on the Texas Farm Bureau Radio Network. There are 2 elastic resistance band training systems available for horses. First of all, do not use any of these systems without consulting your veterinarian. Equine resistance band training, like the Equiband system and the Eagle Pro 6, are proprioceptive training aids geared for promoting core and hind end strength in the horse. Dr. Catherine Ellis reported at the AAEP convention that the Equiband system consists of hind quarter and abdominal resistance bands, while the Eagle Pro 6 has a wide band that goes all the way around the chest and hindquarters of the horse. These systems use sensory and proprioceptive input to stimulate and engage the core and hind limb muscles. As of December 2025, there were no studies evaluating the Eagle Pro 6 system. There are some studies using the Equiband, but with varying results. The first study evaluated the Equiband system on back kinematics and found increased dynamic stability through the thoracolumbar region after using it 4 weeks in non-lame horses. However, 2 more recent studies do not provide overwhelming evidence for the device increasing muscle activation. One study measured the activity in the rectus and longissimus dorsi muscles and found a 27% increase in the rectus muscle activation at the trot, but only on the left side. A second study measured activation of the multifidus muscle on the horse's back and found no significant change in muscle activation. Another study tested the effect of the Equiband system on hind limb lameness and back pain in horses walked with 5 days per week for 4 weeks. Results indicated there were no significant improvement in lameness, but horses had improved hind limb symmetry and spinal stability. Do your research on all these rehab devices. I'm Dr. Bob Judd. 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
16: I'm meteorologist Steve Hamilton with your Texas Farm and Ranch forecast on the Texas Farm Bureau Radio Network. The big upper-level high-pressure system is drifting a little bit further east and redeveloping over eastern Texas and the southern plains and the Gulf Coast counties. That'll keep our cloud cover to a minimum today with that pressure system covering all of Texas. It'll be mostly dry today. We do have a slight chance of thunderstorms over the Panhandle. Then on Friday, a few thunderstorms in the Panhandle and also the Gulf Coast counties and also the southern counties. But with that stable high-pressure system in place, anything we get won't amount to a whole lot. Low-pressure wave coming in from northern New Mexico will pass over the Panhandle today. And a little bit of that monsoon air will get into the area. An onshore flow from the Gulf may generate those storms in our southern counties tomorrow. Other than that, dry weather continues along with the heat, upper 90s and low 100s for the next few days. Humid for most areas except for the western and Panhandle counties. Slight chance of a shower or thunderstorm for the Panhandle today will be in the low 100s and partly sunny. Mix of sun and clouds and low 100s and windy on Friday. In the western counties, we're up near 100 and sunny and breezy. Upper 90s, breezy and sunny on Friday. In the northern counties, we'll be in the low 100s with sunshine and pretty humid. Hot and humid again on Friday and our high about 100, heat index 108. In the eastern counties, we're getting sunny and humid conditions today, upper 90s. We'll stay in the upper 90s and sunny on Friday, heat index about 106. In the central counties, very humid today, sunny and our high about 100. Upper 90s, sunny and humid tomorrow. In the southern counties, about 106 on the air temperature today, the heat index 115 and sunny. And for the upper Gulf Coast counties, sunny mid-90s today and humid. I'm meteorologist Steve Hamilton with your Texas Farm and Ranch forecast on the Texas Farm Bureau Radio Network.
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21: Hi, my name is Peter Parker. You don't remember me, but we used to know each other. Something bad was going to happen, and the only way to stop it was to make everyone forget about me. Because I'm not just Peter Parker. I'm Spider-Man.
22: Spider-Man, Brand New Day. When last we saw our favorite webhead, he was alone. His Aunt May is dead. His friends don't remember who he is. The Avengers he fought alongside are no more. He is all alone.
21: What is happening to me?
22: And if that wasn't enough to deal with, something is going wrong with his powers. He's becoming more powerful and more unstable. And if that wasn't enough, there's a new enemy wrecking havoc on the city. One who seems to have an unstoppable ability to possess others.
23: We are faced with a danger that we can't control. One we can't even see.
22: Who is this new threat? What do they want? Can Spider-Man keep himself from going berserk? Only one way to find out.
24: Nice flowers.
25: Oh, they're a housewarming gift.
24: I'm MJ.
0: I'm just a neighbor from across the hall.
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3: 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We have reports of a high-speed chase.
2: You watched their mustache take on the drug cartel. You saw them stick it to Canada. Now, they face their greatest challenge yet, getting old.
24: Is it possible we're no longer the cool guys in our own story?
2: But that's not all, because Farva's engaged Meow and to Thorny's sister.
25: Hey, Thorny, we're super excited for your hot sister's wedding.
26: To Rod Farva.
27: I'm gonna stop this wedding.
2: Are the boys too old, Meow? Can Thorny stop the wedding in time, or is he, Meow, doomed to have Farva as a brother-in-law, Meow? It's Meow or never if...
28: Jason, are you saying Meow?
2: Meow? Am I saying Meow? Don't be ridiculous, Mason. Meow, don't interrupt me again. Super Troopers 3, Meow playing. Meow. One night only. In a world where non-marital sex is illegal 364 days a year, there exists one night only for all the non-married folks to let off some steam.
29: So hungry.
30: We're closed.
29: I know the owner.
2: Meet Allie. She's been ghosted one too many times and wants something real for a change.
29: This night's insane. I just want to find, like, a good guy
31: to finding true love. On the least romantic night of the year.
2: Meet Owen. His girlfriend wants to spend the night with another man.
32: Finding love is hard enough. Try doing it on the one night a year single people were legally allowed to have sex. I hate this night. Mom, I'm just gonna stay in.
29: No, you should go.
2: Together, they'll help each other find the right person to sleep with, but not with each other, no way.
32: I'm Owen.
29: Allie.
32: What about us?
29: Your ears look like car doors.
32: Wow, your nose is way too small for your face.
29: Your chin could plow a field.
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29: Your hairline doesn't make any sense.
32: After years of war, no one could stand between my bed and home. Not even me.
2: 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The Trojan War is over. Greece has won. Odysseus can return home. But home is so far away, and home will slip further from his fingers the closer he gets. But even if it costs him everything, Odysseus will return. Starring Matt Damon as Odysseus, alongside Tom Holland, Anne Hathaway, Lupita Nyong'o, and in the role of Athena, the Greek goddess of war strategy, Zendaya. Come join the adventure today.
33: Let's go to the movies.
2: Y'all have a good week. And I'll see y'all at the movies.
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5: 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I'm Dathan, and this is What's Cooking in Pampa.
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7: If you're driving down Hobart and zoom past the Easy's Pop Shop, you might have missed a little drive-thru restaurant called Go-Go's. Go-Go's has undoubtedly some of the best Mexican food in the entire panhandle. Do you doubt? Just try their street tacos to see for yourself. Their street tacos will blow your socks off. Tacos come in homemade tortillas with a side of cilantro, onions, lime, and salsa. You will never go back. These tacos have ruined all other tacos for me. Never again will I be able to eat another taco from another restaurant without comparing them to Go-Go's. So it should come to no one's surprise to hear me say you really ought to go to Go-Go's and try their street tacos. You'll be driving back there for more tomorrow and tomorrow and tomorrow. That's all I've got to say. Tune in next week to hear what's cooking in Pampa.
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2: Pampa police say murder charges have now been filed in connection with that Tuesday morning shooting on the 1600 block of East Highway 60 in Pampa. The victim is identified as John J.J. Mathis from Pampa, died early Wednesday morning at an Amarillo hospital. As previously reported, 28-year-old Christian Leith from Pampa was identified as the suspect, and he was subsequently arrested on a warrant in Wise County charging aggravated assault with a deadly weapon. Tuesday afternoon, investigators received an automated license plate recognition, ALPR, alert indicating that Leith's vehicle had been detected near Wichita Falls. Law enforcement were notified to be on the lookout for the vehicle, and a subsequent alert indicated that it was traveling southbound on U.S. Highway 287 toward Decatur. Decatur police took Leith into custody without further incident. He was booked into the Wise County Jail, where he remains in custody. Following Mathis' death, investigators obtained an additional arrest warrant for Leith charging murder. Pampa City Commissioners Monday again addressed the city's tax rate as budget preparations continue. An update was given by Finance Director Teresa Daniels.
3: So getting into the no new revenue tax rate, this is just a quick explanation of what this is. When you're looking at the no new revenue rate, this gives the citizens and everyone a clear understanding on the baseline for what our tax rate should be in order to give us the same revenue that we would have received for the current year property values with the upcoming valuations that we've received. It takes the valuations that we received for this upcoming 2026 year. It'll take those valuations. It'll look and see if there's any new construction, any new improvements, and they'll take those out. Then it'll tell us, okay, this is what your no new revenue rate should be in order to get the same revenue that you would have received in the current budget that we're in right now. Basically, it's going to generate the same amount of revenue as we would have in the current year with the same properties, that comparing apples to apples. On your voter approval rate with the unused increment, your voter approval rate, this rate is going to give you, it considers your debt, it considers your sales tax, if there's any excess debt within that that's helping with your tax rate, along with your M&O. So our voter approval rate is typically the threshold that we have between the no new revenue and this voter approval to be able to move your tax rate to where you need. You can go 3% above that no new revenue rate, but that's the cap of the VAR. It used to be 8%, but they dropped it down to 3%. So now the no new revenue to the VAR is a 3% increase that they can go in. You have also an option for an unused increment rate. Depending on if you have any unused increment, that is determined by whatever your current tax rate is. So our current tax rate is 0.70334. If our VAR last year was 0.74, we would have had a cent for an unused increment rate. But in the past 3 years, we have not had any unused increment rate between the two. We've always gone to the voter approval rate, and so there's nothing left for us to carry forward. If for some reason we ever go below the voter approval rate, we would be able to use those pennies and hold them for up to 3 years to be able to move forward, as long as legislation doesn't change.
2: More on subsequent broadcasts. The city's new fiscal year begins October the 1st. The Gray County Sheriff's Office, in partnership with the Pampa Salvation Army and Dollar Tree in the form of donations, will give back to the kids in the community various school supplies. The initiative will help local students begin the new school year prepared for back to school in the new year experience. The event will be from 2 to 5 p.m. tomorrow at the Gray County Sheriff's Office at 218 North Russell in downtown Pampa while supplies last. The school supplies that will be given away are for students in pre-K through grade 12. And area public schools, colleges, and universities are headed back to the classroom. Today is the first day of school for the Grandview-Hopkins School District. And the first day of school in the Pampa ISD will be Thursday, August the 20th. School started yesterday in Borger, McLean, Lee Fours, Plemons-Tenet Phillips, and the Fort Elliott Consolidated ISD, as well as students in Canadian headed back for classes yesterday, as did those in Wellington, Dumas, White Deer, Follett, Perryton, Groom, and Clarendon. Across Texas, law enforcement personnel are encouraging motorists to drive safely as the new school year begins. Some tips to remember include: know about school bus laws. If a school bus has alternating flashing red lights visible from the front or rear, drivers must stop before reaching the bus. Drivers can only proceed if the flashing lights are off. The driver signals you to proceed or the bus has resumed driving. Approaching drivers do not have to stop for a school bus that is operating a visual signal if the road is separated by a physical barrier or intervening space. If a highway is only divided by a left turn lane, it is not considered divided and drivers must stop for school buses. First offense fines are up to $1,250. Those convicted for the offense more than one time, the law allows for suspension of driver's licenses for up to 6 months. Criminal charges may result if a driver causes serious bodily injury. The Woody Fest West fundraiser to benefit the Woody Guthrie Folk Music Center in Pampa is scheduled from 2 to 10 p.m. Saturday at Weekends Sports and Entertainment at Kentucky and Price Road. It will be a family-friendly event and will feature food, fun, and music. Entry fee is $5 and brisket plates will sell for $10 beginning at 2 p.m. until all is sold out. As the new school year begins, there are new university interscholastic rules going into effect regarding band members as well as athletes. Pap Radio News correspondent Danny Moffitt has more.
4: New safety requirements are going into effect for student athletes and band members this year at schools. Beginning this year, what used to be recommendations are now requirements. The biggest issue is that all UIL schools have to follow new monitoring standards for heat. That includes that they use the wet bulb temperature monitor. That's that thing you kind of twirl around. Practices can continue if those temperatures are below 82. Workouts have to be discontinued after it reaches 92. I'm Danny Moffitt.
2: Another triple-digit scorcher day. Today, the National Weather Service says Pampa's afternoon high should shoot up to 104 degrees, that following Wednesday's high of 105. A heat advisory is in effect until 9 o'clock tonight for the counties of Gray, Collingsworth, Donley, Hemp Hill, Lipscomb, Hutchinson, Ochiltree, and Wheeler, and Beaver County in Oklahoma. And a fire weather watch is in effect through the evening for thunderstorms for the eastern combined Texas and Oklahoma panhandles. The National Weather Service says dry thunderstorms may result in fire starts and wind gusts will create strong sporadic wind whip fires. The Weather Service says winds up to 70 miles per hour are possible with severe thunderstorms. Any fires that develop will have the potential to spread rapidly. Meanwhile, Gray County AgriLife Extension agent Joanne Gray Soria has several suggestions for dealing with a heat wave.
5: With the temperature climbing well above 100 degrees, staying hydrated isn't just about being comfortable. It's about protecting your health. Whether you're working outside, caring for livestock, attending a sports event, mowing your yard, or simply just spending some time outdoors, your body loses fluids much faster in this kind of heat. One of the biggest mistakes people make is waiting until they feel thirsty to drink water. By then, your body is already becoming dehydrated. Start drinking water before you head outside and continue drinking throughout the day. If you're working in the heat, try to take a water break every 15 to 20 minutes. If you're spending several hours outdoors or sweating heavily, beverages with electrolytes can help replace minerals through lost perspiration, but water should still be your primary source of hydration. Be sure to watch for warning signs of heat-related illnesses such as dizziness, headache, muscle cramps, nausea, excessive sweating, or confusion. If you or someone around you begins experiencing these symptoms, move to a cool place immediately. Begin cooling down, drink water if the person is alert, and seek medical attention if the symptoms become severe. And don't forget others, young children, older adults, and people with chronic health conditions, outdoor workers, and even our pets and our livestock are especially vulnerable during these periods of extreme heat. And a little extra water and a little extra shade can go a long ways.
2: 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On the Pampa Radio TxDOT Time Saver Travel Report, there are lane closures both directions of I-27 and Amarillo for tree trimming, on Loop 335 frontage roads from Georgia to Arden Road for striping, and on westbound I-40 from Hope Road to Bushland for edge repairs. The left lane of I-40 at Spur 228 east of Amarillo is closed both directions for bridge work. Now this.

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2: In the regional news roundup, the Department of Public Safety releasing additional information about that fatality traffic crash 10:55 Wednesday morning, that one at Washington and Loop 335 in Randall County. Investigators say 23-year-old Caden Mathias Arenas from Amarillo, riding a 2026 Yamaha YZF northbound on Farm Road 1151 and a 2017 Freightliner tractor was southbound when the vehicles collided. The motorcycle rider was transported to Northwest Texas Hospital with life-threatening injuries, later pronounced deceased. The truck driver was identified as 33-year-old Jose Angel Romero Medrano from Amarillo. He was not injured. The crash remains under investigation. A Randall County grand jury has indicted three persons in connection with that Memorial Day shooting in Amarillo that resulted in the death of 45-year-old Jeremy Ray. Felony indictments were returned against 18-year-old John Trell Graves, 18-year-old Jaylen Johnson, and 43-year-old Megan Kern. Officers were dispatched to 3906 South Tyler at 12:45 the morning of May 25th and found the gunshot victim. Johnson and Kern were identified as suspects and arrested for murder. The investigation continued, and the third suspect, identified as Graves, was arrested on an unrelated charge and taken to the Amarillo Police Department. A firearm was located associated with a homicide, and based on information obtained and the recovered firearm, the office of the Randall County District Attorney issued a murder warrant for Graves, who was subsequently remanded to custody of Randall County Detention Center. The public is invited to a reception this afternoon in Canyon honoring West Texas A&M University President Walter V. Wendler and his wife Mary. Dr. Wendler will retire effective September the 1st, following 10 years of service as WT President. The come-and-go reception will be from 4 to 6 p.m. in Legacy Hall inside the Jack B. Kelly Student Center on the WT campus. Parking will be available north of Mary Moody Northern Hall and east of the building along 26th. During his time at WT, Dr. Wendler spearheaded the university's generational plan WT-125 from the Panhandle to the World. Three Amarillo District TxDOT crew members have been honored, that during the Texans Caring for Texans ceremony at West Texas A&M University in Canyon. They are Kevin Wilcox, Dusty Lee, and Cody Harris. Wilcox is a transportation specialist in the Traffic Operations Department. Lee is the Sherman County Maintenance Section Supervisor, and Harris served as the Section Supervisor at the Expressway Maintenance Section. The event recognizes Texas State employees for their dedication and service. The Texans Caring for Texans initiative was conceived by the late District 87 Republican State Representative David Swinford from Dumas. A new $16 million expansion is on the drawing board in Austin. Qualcomm, a developer of computer processors and wireless technologies, has filed plans detailing a new 70,000-square-foot expansion to their facility on Cinder Lake Drive. When completed by August 31, 2027, it will include new office and research space. The growth comes in addition to a 90,000-square-feet Qualcomm complex previously built at that location. The National Oceanic and Atmospheric Administration has updated its forecast for the 2026 hurricane season in the Atlantic following a slower-than-expected beginning. The Atlantic hurricane season began June 1st and will run through November 30th with its traditional peak on or around September 10th. The agency now predicts between 7 and 13 storms, with 2 to 6 of those becoming hurricanes, and 1 to 2 of those hurricanes expected to reach major status. Only 2 named tropical storms have formed so far this season, Arthur and Bertha, both in the Gulf. NOAA says there is a 75% chance of a below-normal hurricane season activity this year, which is well above NOAA's initial prediction of a 55% chance of a below-normal season. The Farmer's Almanac has released its 2026 winter forecast, stating that its predictions for each region in the country. The forecast expects several regions facing repeated storms, raw rain, and heavy, wet snow, while others could see milder stretches with quick, cold snaps. The Farmer's Almanac expects El Niño to remain an important influence through the season, favoring wetter-than-normal conditions across the southern states. The Almanac states that areas in Southern California and the desert southwest through Texas, the Gulf Coast, and southeast to watch out for frequent storm systems, muddy fields, and occasional surges of colder air. The FDA has made available a new weapon to use in the war against the New World screwworm infestation. Danny's back with more on that story.
3: The FDA has issued that emergency use authorization for a drug called Click Extra. It's a wound spray. It can be used on existing open wounds to help prevent New World screwworm infestation. This is good for sheep, cattle, goats, swine, camels, llama, alpaca, deer, elk, American bison, bighorn sheep, and Sonoran pronghorns. The acting FDA commissioner said this emergency use authorization will provide a new tool for helping to prevent the spread of New World screwworm. The FDA says the known and potential benefits of the product outweigh its potential risk. They say using this product for captive and captured wildlife species would also help these animals be protected and ensure they don't contribute to the spread in the United States. The product is associated with wounds, birth, after surgical or husbandry procedures, and is applied at the time of the wound appearance or creation, and it is an over-the-counter product. For Pampa Radio News, I'm Danny Moffitt.
2: The Henrietta ISD is beginning the new school year with a new high school facility. The new school comes after voters approved a $36 million bond package to fund projects across the Henrietta ISD. And today is a special day because the new Henrietta High School welcomed its first class of students to that new school. Hayes County Judge Ruben Becerra says because the county is growing, a new initiative is coming online to ensure that the health care system grows with it. He says finding primary care doctors and medical specialists have become more difficult, while at the same time, many health care providers face increasing challenges because they serve a growing number of uninsured and underinsured patients. As a result, Hayes Health has been formed to focus on expanding access to medical care, making health care more affordable, and improving mental health services throughout Hayes County. Dallas Mayor Eric Johnson says the city does not have a revenue problem, and that AI will help slash the number of employees it needs, and that AI is the way forward for efficiency and cost savings. The mayor says the city must get comfortable with the idea that AI is going to be something that's going to benefit the taxpayers of Dallas in the long haul. He says the city is going to have to become more efficient with everything that's done around City Hall, and that AI is going to help with that objective. The mayor's comments came after Dallas City Manager Kimberly Talbert released her new proposed operating budget that calls for eliminating approximately 300 city positions that she says will save upward of $17 million. said the mayor. We've got human beings poring over volumes and volumes of information that could be fed into an AI-supported computer to help us analyze a lot faster and, frankly, make fewer mistakes and be more efficient about it, concluding you just need human beings to check the work.
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5: For the child of God, current events remind us that our world is involved in a spiritual battle that is greater than anything our generation has seen before. While this truth can stir up fear or anxiety, we can be encouraged when we remind ourselves that God is in control and nothing is happening without His permission. My name is Kyle Losfeldt, and as the pastor of Grace Baptist Church in Pampa, Texas, I would like to encourage every believer to look to God for the strength and encouragement that only He can give. I would also encourage you to exercise a level of boldness for the cause of Christ like you've never exercised before. I am convinced that if God's people will stand for the truths of God's Word, we can have a greater impact on this culture than we ever thought possible. As has been said before, the only thing necessary for the triumph of evil is for good men to do nothing. Therefore, be strong and of good courage. Be not afraid, neither be thou dismayed, for the Lord thy God is with thee.
6: Corn harvest moves forward, but the condition of the crop drops. I'm Kerry Martin with Texas Ag News and Views on the Texas Farm Bureau Radio Network. Corn harvest continues.

0: jumped from 30% last week to 40% this week. In the northern Texas panhandle, it is hot and dry. Christy Slough is the County AgriLife Extension Agent in Hansford County. She says this hot, dry weather is brutal.
1: It is brutal. Go out and when you look in the field and you've got cracks in the ground, I mean, that are inch and a half wide. I mean, that's going to take more than 3/4 to an inch of rain to fix.
0: There was some rain in Hansford County recently, but Slough says for the dryland crop, it was too little, too late. After 3 months of decline, farmer sentiment improved in July.
2: According to the Purdue University CME Group Ag Economy Barometer, the improved mood is likely due to increased corn and soybean prices from mid-June to mid-July. Costs continue to concern farmers. 46% of those farmers surveyed said their biggest concern is high input costs. When asked their biggest challenge to success over the next 5 to 10 years, 30% said it is crop or livestock prices. 17% said it's the farm transition. 13% said it is financial considerations and weather. 7% said trade. And 3% of farmers surveyed said government policy is their biggest challenge to success. For the Texas Farm Bureau Radio Network, I'm Jessica Dolmel.
0: The Texas Animal Health Commission has published a list of New World Screwworm certified inspectors on their website. Authorized New World Screwworm certified inspectors who have agreed to have their contact information shared publicly are on that list. If you'd like to get in touch with a certified inspector, just go to the Texas Animal Health Commission website. There will be a link there of their certified inspectors. I'm Kerry Martin on the Texas Farm Bureau Radio Network.
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4: June beef export value above year ago. I'm Tom Nicoletti with Focus on Agriculture at the Texas Farm Bureau Radio Network. In June, the value of U.S. beef exports increased from a year ago, despite lower volumes, according to data released by the U.S. Department of Agriculture and compiled by the U.S. Meat Export Federation. June beef exports totaled 88,586 metric tons, which is down 6% from a year ago. However, export value was up 3% to $790.1 million. Here is USMEF President and CEO Dan Hallstrom.
5: The export value was a bit higher than a year ago, which is always a good sign. I think one of the key things that stood out on the Asian side was Taiwan, without a doubt. Demand for beef being strong in Taiwan is not a new thing, but what is new is this continued demand for some of the less utilized cuts, focus on things like rounds, chuck rolls, of course, short plates, this sort of thing. But you combine that with some of the demand out of Latin America. Dominican Republic in particular is on record pace on beef exports. Everyone knows they have a tourism industry, which continues to be strong. But the part that a lot of people may not realize is that we're starting to get a bigger and bigger foothold in the growing modern retail sector. You look at the first half of this year and you take China out of the mix, we're only down slightly on volume, but we're actually up on value. The fact that we're diversifying these markets is working to our advantage, not being reliant on any one market like China.
4: That's USMEF President and CEO Dan Hallstrom. Exports to China remain minimal due to plant suspensions and uncertainty over China's residue testing trade barriers that U.S. officials are working to resolve. I'm Tom Nicoletti for the Texas Farm Bureau Radio Network.
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1: Cattle, grains, and cotton all trading lower. I'm Kerry Martin with a market update on the Texas Farm Bureau Radio Network. Red ink across the board today with October live cattle down 380, trading at 220 even. December down 357, 219.22. Feeder cattle lower. September down 332 at 336.02. October feeders down 267, 327.72. Corn and wheat lower. September corn down 8 cents, 449 a bushel. December corn down 7 and 3 quarters, 473 a bushel. September Kansas City wheat down 2 and a quarter, 718 and a half. Cotton moving lower with the new crop December contract down 121 points, 83.17 cents. September West Texas crude down 71, 82.56 a barrel. I'm Kerry Martin on the Texas Farm Bureau Radio Network.
2: A very tough place for agriculture's advocates. I'm James Hunt with Around the Cap Rock on the Texas Farm Bureau Radio Network. We've long heard about the difficulties farmers and ranchers can experience when trying to communicate agriculture's policy needs to lawmakers and congressional aides. Wesley Spurlock of Stratford has spent decades advocating for agriculture on Capitol Hill, and he believes the environment there has gotten worse.
3: It seems like 10 years ago, we could go into any office in D.C. and be able to talk to them, and they all had somebody that had ag responsibilities. So if it was an inner city representative, I mean, it could be a California one or just anywhere. We were able to communicate on the Republican side, the Democratic side. It all worked well and was no problem. Today, it is much harder to get into some of these offices. In fact, we aren't even able to get into some of the offices to communicate with these individuals in these urban areas. We can get into the Texas offices. That's not our problem. And thank goodness we've got lots of good representatives that we can work with. But getting into these others that you've got to be able to get these bills passed with is getting harder and harder to do.
4: It kind of sounds like a lack of interest, maybe.
3: It really is. It's a lack of interest, but also that lack of any bipartisanship that's developed has got it to where if it's a Republican bill, Democrats aren't going to vote for it. If it's vice versa, it'll be the same way. Where we used to be in the ag program side, there was always bipartisanship, and today that is not as much the case.
2: Wesley Spurlock serves on the Texas Corn Producers Board and is a past president of the National Corn Growers Association. I'm James Hunt on the Texas Farm Bureau Radio Network.
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6: 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I'm Larry Marble. 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
7: We're on the line with Jim Wheeler from Atascosa Livestock, Pleasanton, Texas. Jim, how'd everything go at the exchange this week?
8: Market was pretty good. Call it steady. Might have been a touch stronger. Packer cows were a little cheaper, though, this week, last week.
7: Walk the pens with us.
8: All right, 216 head, 110 heifers, 110 steers, 49 heifers, 43 cows, and 6 bulls. 2 to 3-way steers, $5 to $6.50. Heifers were $4.50 to $6.05. 3 to 4-way steers, $4.50 to $6. Heifers were $3.85 to $5.20. 4 to 5-way steers, $3.75 to $4.85. Heifers were $3.40 to $4.25. 5 to 6-way steers, $3.35 to $4.10. Heifers were $3.20 to $4.05. 6 to 7-way steers, $3.20 to $3.60. Heifers were $2.85 to $4. 7 to 8-way steers, $3 to 330. Heifers were 250 to $3. 8 to 9 weight tiers, 260 to 290. Heifers were 210 to 270.
7: Good. What do they have on the cows?
8: I had 350 this week. I believe it was 358 last week. Best pack cow brought $1.80. Had one little bull weighed 1240, brought 205. Red cows sold anywhere 1475 to 3000. And we had one older pair that we ended up letting in the ring.
7: Well, tell everybody how to get a hold of you.
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7: Jim, I appreciate the call. Thank you so much.
8: Thank you.
7: Bye-bye.
8: Thanks.
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11: Elastic resistance band training is being used in horses. 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I'm Dr. Bob Judd with Texas Vet News on the Texas Farm Bureau Radio Network. There are two elastic resistance band training systems available for horses. First of all, do not use any of these systems without consulting your veterinarian. Equine resistance band training, like the Equiband system and the Eagle Pro 6, are proprioceptive training aids geared for promoting core and hind end strength in the horse. Dr. Catherine Ellis reported at the AAEP convention that the Equiband system consists of hind quarter and abdominal resistance bands, while the Eagle Pro 6 has a wide band that goes all the way around the chest and hindquarters of the horse. These systems use sensory and proprioceptive input to stimulate and engage the core and hind limb muscles. As of December 2025, there were no studies evaluating the Eagle Pro 6 system. There are some studies using the Equiband, but with varying results. The first study evaluated the Equiband system on back kinematics and found increased dynamic stability through the thoracolumbar region after using it 4 weeks in non-lame horses. However, two more recent studies do not provide overwhelming evidence for the device increasing muscle activation. One study measured the activity in the rectus and longissimus dorsi muscles and found a 27% increase in the rectus muscle activation at the trot, but only on the left side. A second study measured activation of the multifidus muscle on the horse's back and found no significant change in muscle activation. Another study tested the effect of the Equiband system on hind limb lameness and back pain in horses walked with 5 days per week for 4 weeks. Results indicated there were no significant improvement in lameness, but horses had improved hind limb symmetry and spinal stability. Do your research on all these rehab devices. I'm Dr. Bob Judd. This is the Texas Farm Bureau Radio Network.
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15: I'm meteorologist Sally Russell with your Texas Farm Bureau forecast on the Texas Farm Bureau Radio Network. We will see the chance of a few scattered showers and thunderstorms across the upper Gulf Coast and into portions of far west Texas today. Other than that, most everyone else will be on the dry side, not just for today, but also as we head into Friday, much of central and east Texas will be dry. We will see a disturbance that can increase the chance of some showers and thunderstorms from the Panhandle Plains all the way into west Texas. And then again, the concentration of rain will be along the coast and across far west Texas Friday into Saturday. With the lack of rainfall, temperatures will be well into the 100s, mid to upper 90s across portions of West Central and into the higher elevations of West Texas. Other than that, it looks like most everyone else is going to see triple-digit temperatures. Texas Panhandle today looking at a slight chance of showers and storms, a high near 105 with winds up to 30 miles per hour. A few isolated showers and storms, low 70s tonight, sunshine low 100s on Friday. West Texas will see sunny skies, a high near 100 this afternoon, mainly clear mid-70s tonight, and then sunshine upper 90s on Friday. North Texas, lots of sunshine today, a high this afternoon, low 100s with a heat index near 105, clear skies near 80 overnight, and sunny skies right around 100 on Friday. East Texas, plenty of sunshine today, a high this afternoon, close to 100, mainly clear mid-70s tonight, upper 90s with partly cloudy skies on Friday. Central Texas, lots of sunshine, a high right around 100 today, clear to partly cloudy, upper 70s overnight, and sunny skies, upper 90s to near 100 on Friday. South Texas, a blue sky, lots of sunshine, a high near 105, a heat index at 112 to 115, partly cloudy skies near 80 overnight, and then a chance of some isolated showers and thunderstorms Friday, a high near 105. And the upper Gulf Coast, a slight chance of a shower or storm mid-90s today, upper 70s to near 80 tonight, and middle 90s with sunshine Friday. I'm meteorologist Sally Russell with your Texas Farm Bureau forecast on the Texas Farm Bureau Radio Network.
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19: Howdy, hey, howdy, ho, y'all. 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
20: Hi. My name is Peter Parker. You don't remember me, but we used to know each other. Something bad was going to happen, and the only way to stop it was to make everyone forget about me. Because I'm not just Peter Parker. I'm Spider-Man.
21: Spider-Man, Brand New Day. When last we saw our favorite webhead, he was alone. His Aunt May is dead. His friends don't remember who he is. The Avengers he fought alongside are no more. He is all alone.
20: What is happening to me?
21: And if that wasn't enough to deal with, something is going wrong with his powers. He's becoming more powerful and more unstable. And if that wasn't enough, there's a new enemy wreaking havoc on the city. One who seems to have an unstoppable ability to possess others.
22: We are faced with a danger that we can't control. One we can't even see.
21: Who is this new threat? What do they want? Can Spider-Man keep himself from going berserk? Only one way to find out.
23: Nice flowers.
20: Oh, they're a housewarming gift.
23: I'm MJ.
20: I'm just a neighbor from across the hall.
23: Friendly neighbor.
21: Yeah, listen up, y'all. You watched their mustache take on the drug cartel. You saw them stick it to Canada. Now, they face their greatest challenge yet, getting old.
24: Is it possible we're no longer the cool guys in our own story?
21: But that's not all, because Farva's engaged Meow, and to Thorny's sister.
25: Hey, Thorny, we're super excited for your hot sister's wedding.
26: To Rod Farva.
27: I'm gonna stop this wedding.
21: Are the boys too old, Meow? Can Thorny stop the wedding in time, or is he, Meow, doomed to have Farva as a brother-in-law, Meow? It's Meow or never if...
28: Jason, are you saying Meow?
21: Meow? Am I saying Meow? Don't be ridiculous, Mason. Meow, don't interrupt me again. Super Troopers 3. Meow playing. Meow.
29: One night only.
21: In a world where non-marital sex is illegal 364 days a year, there exists one night only for all the non-married folks to let off some steam.
0: So hungry.
1: We're closed.
0: I know the owner.
21: Meet Allie. She's been ghosted one too many times and wants something real for a change.
0: This night's insane. I just want to find, like, a good guy
2: to finding true love on the least romantic night of the year.
21: Meet Owen. His girlfriend wants to spend the night with another man.
3: Finding love is hard enough. Try doing it on the one night a year single people are legally allowed to have sex. I hate this night. Mom, I'm just gonna stay in.
0: No, you should go.
21: Together, they'll help each other find the right person to sleep with, but not with each other, no way.
3: I'm Owen.
0: Allie.
3: What about us?
0: Your ears look like car doors.
3: Wow, your nose is way too small for your face.
0: Your chin could plow a field.
3: Your legs don't make any sense.
0: Your hairline doesn't make any sense.
4: After years of war, no one could stand between my men. And home. Not even me.
21: The Odyssey, directed by Christopher Nolan of Interstellar and Oppenheimer fame, and based off the translations by Emily Wilson, Homer's The Odyssey is brought into the 21st century. The Trojan War is over. Greece has won. Odysseus can return home. But home is so far away, and home will slip further from his fingers the closer he gets. But even if it costs him everything, Odysseus will return. Starring Matt Damon as Odysseus, alongside Tom Holland, Anne Hathaway, Lupita Nyong'o, and in the role of Athena, the Greek goddess of war strategy, Zendaya. Come join the adventure today.
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4: 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But that is just a mostly accurate weather report sponsored by Mostly Music right here in Pampa, Texas. Let's get back to it. 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
7: 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My name is Liam, and it is 2 o'clock. It is time for another Mostly Accurate Weather Report, sponsored by Mostly Music. It is apparently somewhere around 100 degrees outside, supposedly feeling more like 98, with winds sitting just around 18 miles per hour. But again, that is subject to change because, of course, as we all know, that is just a mostly accurate weather report sponsored by Mostly Music. Speaking of music, let's get back to it. I got Bend By Now from Morgan Wallen up next on a 100.3 KOMX.

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Toby Keith with Whiskey Girl on 100.3 KOMX, your country music station. My name is Liam, and we are just a week out from this year's Pampa Fest, the Brandly Newly 3-day one. I'm sure you've probably already heard everything about it, except just slightly not from me. If you need more information, I don't have enough time to talk about it, but I can tell you where to find information about it. 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It'll tell you everything you need to know and a little bit more. Plus, we still have a week left on our giveaway for pairs of tickets to this year's Pampa Fest. And all you got to do to enter is use the keyword PFEST 2026. 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Let's get back to some music. I got Cody Johnson with Dancer Home up next on a 100.3 KOMX.

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7: 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My name is Liam, and it is time for another mostly accurate weather report for the hour. It is apparently somewhere around 102, feeling more like 100 with winds sitting somewhere still around 18 miles per hour, but subject to change. It's just a mostly accurate weather report sponsored by Mostly Music. 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
5: 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My name is Liam, and in this 4 o'clock hour, it is supposedly somewhere around 100, apparently feeling more like 98, with winds sitting somewhere just under 16 miles per hour. But as we should all know by now, that is just a mostly accurate weather report sponsored by Mostly Music right here in Pampa, Texas. If you haven't checked them out already, feel free to do so. It is a nice spot, lots of good stuff. They have just about everything, almost. But enough of that. Let's get back to it. I got Nate Smith with World on Fire on 100.3 KOMX.

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1: 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My name is Liam, and we are still about a week out from this year's 3-day Pampa Fest, but brandly newly 3-day Pampa Fest, if I might add. 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I'm going to be somebody from Travis Tritt up next on 100.3 KOMX.

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2: 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U.S. equity markets moved higher on Thursday, with the S&P 500 hitting a new record. This comes as both Consumer Price Index and Producer Price Index inflation data for July came in somewhat cooler than expected. As a result, expectations for a Federal Reserve interest rate hike in September have moved lower. According to CME FedWatch, the probability of the Fed raising rates at the September 16th FOMC meeting has fallen to about 34%, from about 55% last week. Bond yields are also moving lower, supportive of equity markets as well. The U.S. 2-year Treasury yield, which tends to be most sensitive to Fed rate expectations, moved lower by about 0.05%, from 4.2% to 4.15%. Overall, for the full year, the S&P 500 is now up about 14%, while the technology-heavy NASDAQ is up by about 15%. In Edward Jones's view, a combination of strong earnings growth and stable labor market and consumption trends continues to underpin stock market gains. Today, U.S. equities closed higher. The Dow closed up 70 points at 53,840. The NASDAQ closed up 215 points at 26,803. The S&P 500 closed up 50 points at 7,799. And in the bond market, 10-year Treasury yields are trading at 4.65% lower. This has been today's Financial Market Report, brought to you on behalf of Edward Jones, member SIPC and financial advisor Tom Reynolds, serving individual investors with personalized attention and financial advice at 1540 North Hober in Pampa. If you would like additional information, please contact our branch office at 806-665-7137. Daily commentary is also located on our website at edwardjones.com.

0: Cattle, grains, and cotton all in the day lower. I'm Kerry Martin with Closing Markets on the Texas Farm Bureau Radio Network. Another lower day for cattle futures, both live and feeder cattle in the red. Live cattle led the way down with the October contract down 375, closing at 220.05. December live cattle down 335, ending at 219.45. Feeder cattle lower as well, with September feeders down 215, 337.20. October feeder cattle down $1.60, 328.80. Cash fed cattle market seeing the same thing, lower prices as we move through the week. In fact, we started out the week selling cattle as high as 232 on a live basis. That has now dropped all the way down to 228 on the low end. Dress cattle earlier in the week were as high as 370. Now we're looking at dress sales at 362. Boxed beef prices higher, choice up 421, 376.49, select up $1.34, 351.15. Over in the grain markets, corn gave back many of the gains that we saw following the WASDE report Wednesday morning. September corn down 9 cents, 448 a bushel, while December corn was down 8 and 3 quarters, 472. Wheat managed to hold on to the gains that we've seen recently following attacks on grain export facilities in the Black Sea region in the continuing war between Russia and Ukraine. Hard and soft wheat steady to slightly lower. September Kansas City wheat down a quarter cent, 720 and a half. September Chicago wheat unchanged, 652 and three quarters. December cotton down 88 points, closing at 83.50 cents. In the energy markets, September natural gas down 7 at 273. September West Texas crude down $1.79 at $81.48 a barrel. I'm Kerry Martin on the Texas Farm Bureau Radio Network.
1: For the child of God, current events remind us that our world is involved in a spiritual battle that is greater than anything our generation has seen before. While this truth can stir up fear or anxiety, we can be encouraged when we remind ourselves that God is in control and nothing is happening without His permission. My name is Kyle Osfeldt, and as the pastor of Grace Baptist Church in Pampa, Texas, I would like to encourage every believer to look to God for the strength and encouragement that only He can give. I would also encourage you to exercise a level of boldness for the cause of Christ like you've never exercised before. I am convinced that if God's people will stand for the truths of God's Word, we can have a greater impact on this culture than we ever thought possible. As has been said before, the only thing necessary for the triumph of evil is for good men to do nothing. Therefore, be strong and of good courage. Be not afraid, neither be thou dismayed, for the Lord thy God is with thee.
0: Cotton acreage is going up while yield estimates are dropping. I'm Kerry Martin with Texas Ag News and Views on the Texas Farm Bureau Radio Network. USDA's August WASDE report was released Wednesday morning, showing little change in both cotton production and ending stocks. Rich Nelson with Allendale says they increased cotton acreage, but that was offset by the yield estimates.
2: They added, in this case, about 600,000 acres to their prior estimate. They went from 9.9 to now 10.5 million acres. So that was one issue which helped offset, you know, a portion of a very positive yield change. Yields were lowered from 872 pounds per acre, now 798. That's actually a smaller yield than the prior 2 years.
0: And the result of that is very little change in ending stocks.
2: We did see the lowered yield. Much of it was offset by higher acres. And therefore, ending stocks, minimal change. Last month, 4.1 million bales. This month, 4.0. So about the same stock discussion as the prior 2 years.
0: That's Rich Nelson, market analyst with Allendale. The National Cattlemen's Beef Association announced the regional winners for the 2026 Environmental Stewardship Program, and one of those winners is right here in Texas. The Clements family runs the Bloody Buckets Cattle Company in Falfurrias. The South Texas Brush Country Ranch manages 15,000 acres, building a resilient, sustainable operation that prioritizes land health over short-term production. By restoring degraded ground, using adaptive grazing, and investing in infrastructure that supports both cattle and wildlife. The Texas rice harvest continues with steady yields and relatively mild insect pressure, according to Texas A&M AgriLife agronomist Sam Rustin. Rustin says rice harvest is in full swing across southeast Texas. On the south and west sides of Houston, approximately 70% of that rice is harvested, with several growers reporting excellent regrowth for this year's ratoon crop. On the east side of Houston, approximately 15% of the rice there is harvested, which is normal considering rice is often planted a little later there, and it's often not ratooned unless it's for crawfish production. The rice deficit has been a big problem for Texas rice producers in recent years, but Rustin says deficit numbers remain low across the Texas rice belt. He says there's been no evidence of widespread economically damaging infestations so far. I'm Kerry Martin on the Texas Farm Bureau Radio Network.
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4: 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I'm Tom Nicoletti with Focus on Agriculture at the Texas Farm Bureau Radio Network. As farmers and ranchers continue working their crops and livestock in the very hot Texas summer, there are precautions that they and others, even outside of agriculture, need to take to prevent any type of wildfires. Laura Stevens joins us from College Station. She is Texas A&M Forest Service Public Information Officer. And Laura, with high winds, hot temperatures, and dry conditions, those are prime conditions for possible wildfires. What do people need to do to stay safe?
5: The first thing that people need to do to make sure that they are safe is making sure that they are staying aware and staying informed of the current conditions around them, making sure that they're signed up for their local emergency alert systems, they're following their county officials on social media, and then making sure they're watching the news for the weather, that they're aware if it's going to be hot, dry, or windy, maybe that's not the best day to go out and mow the lawn or cut hay. Making sure that you're staying aware of the current conditions will help you prevent a wildfire from starting.
4: Now, Laura, currently there are more than 140 counties in the state of Texas that are under outdoor burn bans.
5: Every single county in the state of Texas, so all 254 counties, the county burn ban orders are issued by each individual county judges or county commissioners court. Texas A&M Forest Service is not responsible for establishing or removing burn bans. We just provide a burn ban map as a source of information for the public to view daily. For more information on the current wildfire situation in the state of Texas, visit tfsweb.tamu.edu.
4: That is Laura Stevens. She is Public Information Officer with the Texas A&M Forest Service. I'm Tom Nicoletti for the Texas Farm Bureau Radio Network.
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8: Using regrowth to help future crops. I'm James Hunt with Around the Camp Rock on the Texas Farm Bureau Radio Network. For me, one of the side benefits of interviewing farmers is expanding my vocabulary. Example, the word ratoon, which I picked up from Will Dorado farmer Dale Artho. Ratoon is a word that describes the process of allowing a plant to regrow from its base after harvest. And that's something Dale Artho has begun doing to allow one year's sorghum to benefit the next season's crops.
9: If you chop it or hay it, sorghum will ratoon, it'll come back, and we'll let it get about boot top tall, and then we'll go in and desiccate it, and that becomes the ground that we plant next year's cotton in. You talk about a fantastic way to create an environment for those kind of crops, for corn and cotton to be grown in that height of that as a cover crop. It's fantastic. It works great.
10: And is the height using the ratoon, is that about protecting against wind?
9: Well, it's about protecting the ground against wind, cutting down evapotranspiration. It allows us to use some different chemistries to keep that ground clean for the next year. But if you get a snow, it also holds the snow. So it's got a lot of variabilities and or some attributes that are better. I know a lot of guys use wheat as a cover crop. Well, the wheat is then using moisture at the same time that you're going to plant. So we've stopped the growth of this in August, September. So from that point forward, we can start to store moisture.
8: Interesting insights from Dale Artho of Wildorado. I'm James Hunt on the Texas Farm Bureau Radio Network.
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12: 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Welcome to Walking the Pens, a production of the Texas Farm Bureau Radio Network. I'm Larry Marble. Thanks so much for joining us.
13: We are on the line with Jim Wheeler from Atascosa Livestock, Pleasanton, Texas. Jim, how'd everything go at the exchange this week?
14: Market was pretty good. Call it steady. Might have been a touch stronger. Packer cows were a little cheaper, though, this week, last week.
13: Walk the pens with us.
14: All right, 216 head, 110 heifers, 110 steers, 49 heifers, 43 cows, and 6 bulls. 2 to 3-way steers, $5 to $6.50. Heifers were $4.50 to $6.05. 3 to 4-way steers, $4.50 to $6. Heifers were $3.85 to $5.20. 4 to 5-way steers, $3.75 to $4.85. Heifers were $3.40 to $4.25. 5 to 6-way steers, $3.35 to $4.10. Heifers were $3.20 to $4.05. 6 to 7-way steers, $3.20 to $3.60. Heifers were $2.85 to $4. 7 to 8-way steers, $3 to $3.30. Heifers were $2.50 to $3. 8 to 9-way steers, $2.60 to $2.90. Heifers were $2.10 to $2.70.
13: Good. What'd they have on the cows?
14: I had $3.50 this week. I believe it was $3.58 last week. Best pack cow brought $1.80. Had one little bull weighed $12.40, brought $2.05. Red cows sold anywhere $14.75 to $3,000. And we had one older pair that we ended up letting in the ring.
13: Well, tell everybody how to get a hold of you.
14: Reach us at 830-569-2516.
13: Jim, I appreciate the call. Thank you so much.
14: Thank you.
13: Bye-bye.
14: Thanks.
12: Neighbor, thanks for joining me. I'm Larry Marble. 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We'll see you tomorrow. 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
16: Two tick-borne diseases cause similar clinical signs in cattle. Hello everyone, I'm Dr. Bob Judd with Texas Vet News on the Texas Farm Bureau Radio Network. Anaplasmosis and Theileria are both tick-borne diseases, and Drovers.com indicates for decades cattle producers in the South and Midwest were only concerned with anaplasmosis. Now, Dr. Craig Payne from the University of Missouri indicates cattle producers have to worry about a disease called Theileria that has similar clinical signs, including lethargy, decreased appetite, and anemia. To differentiate the diseases, a PCR test is required, and this is important because cattle with Theileria do not respond to treatment for anaplasmosis. Both diseases attack the animal's red blood cells, causing fever, lethargy, pale or yellow mucous membranes, reduced milk production, and weight loss. Both diseases can also cause abortion in pregnant cows, and cattle can become asymptomatic carriers of the disease that maintain the pathogen in the herds. However, anaplasmosis signs usually only occur in cattle over 2 years of age, while Theileria occurs in all ages of animals. As far as treatment, anaplasmosis is caused by a bacterium that is susceptible to tetracycline antibiotics, either as an injection or in the feed. Unfortunately, there is no treatment option for thylariosis, as it is caused by a protozoan, not a bacterium, and there are no antibiotics approved for treatment in the United States. The only treatments are supportive care by minimizing stress, ensuring access to feed and water, and a blood transfusion in valuable animals. Medgene has produced a vaccine for thylaria that will be available this month, but the efficacy of the vaccine has not been established. The vaccine targets multiple tick species by aiming to reduce tick numbers, as the vaccine is for the ticks, not the protozoa. 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I'm Dr. Bob Judd, and this is the Texas Farm Bureau Radio Network.
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19: I'm meteorologist Jennifer Nairamore with your Texas Farm and Ranch forecast on the Texas Farm Bureau Radio Network. No major changes in the weather pattern throughout the state of Texas. We have mainly dry weather and extremely hot weather too coming in. Some indications that we may start to work in a little bit of some monsoonal moisture, so at least small in chances for some wet weather from the Texas Panhandle region into the western parts of the state over the next 5 to 7 days. And then into the upper Gulf Coast region, we cannot rule out with the sea breeze, at least a few isolated showers and thunderstorms coming on through. Not a lot of rain. If you're able to get a pop-up going, it could produce some heavier rainfall just briefly and maybe some stronger winds. Some areas will see absolutely no precipitation for the next 5 to 7 days. Let's go ahead and break it down here. Texas Panhandle, a stray thunderstorm chance through this evening. Partly cloudy otherwise at our low, low 70s. We're above 100 on Friday. We do have a chance for some scattered showers and thunderstorms drifting in Friday evening into Friday night. Another small in chance through the latter half of the weekend. West Texas, if we see anything at all, it'll be very isolated. Otherwise, pretty clear out there for tonight. Our low mid-70s. We've got upper 90s moving our way Friday, Saturday, and for Sunday, too. North Texas, no rain coming in for the foreseeable future. Upper 70s for the low tonight. We're at or just above 100 Friday, Saturday, Sunday, too. Barely any rain East Texas. Overnight low mid-70s, upper 90s to near 100 Friday, Saturday, and for Sunday. We are baking in Central Texas. We're down to the upper 70s for tonight. Highs Friday, Saturday, and Sunday well into the upper 90s. South Texas, small in chances for any rain. Upper 70s for tonight, a 20% chance of a pop-up on Friday with our high about 104. We're well above 100 for the weekend. Upper Gulf Coast, slight chance for rain as we finish off today. Our low upper 70s tonight. Middle 90s coming in Friday with some sun. I'm meteorologist Jennifer Nairamore with your Texas Farm and Ranch forecast on the Texas Farm Bureau Radio Network.
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23: Hi, my name is Peter Parker. You don't remember me, but we used to know each other. Something bad was going to happen, and the only way to stop it was to make everyone forget about me. Because I'm not just Peter Parker. I'm... Spider-Man.
0: Spider-Man, Brand New Day. When last we saw our favorite webhead, he was alone. His Aunt May is dead. His friends don't remember who he is. The Avengers he fought alongside are no more. He is all alone.
23: What is happening to me?
0: And if that wasn't enough to deal with, something is going wrong with his powers. He's becoming more powerful and more unstable. And if that wasn't enough, there's a new enemy wreaking havoc on the city. One who seems to have an unstoppable ability to possess others.
1: We are faced with a danger that we can't control. One we can't even see.
0: Who is this new threat? What do they want? Can Spider-Man keep himself from going berserk? Only one way to find out.
2: Nice flowers.
23: Oh, they're a housewarming gift.
2: I'm MJ.
23: I'm just a neighbor from across the hall.
2: Friendly neighbor.
0: Yeah, listen up, y'all.
3: All units respond. We have reports of a high-speed chase.
0: You watched their mustache take on the drug cartel. You saw them stick it to Canada. Now, they face their greatest challenge yet, getting old.
24: Is it possible we're no longer the cool guys in our own story?
0: But that's not all, because Farva's engaged Meow, and to Thorny's sister.
25: Hey, Thorny, we're super excited for your hot sister's wedding.
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27: I'm gonna stop this wedding.
0: Are the boys too old, Meow? Can Thorny stop the wedding in time, or is he, Meow, doomed to have Farva as a brother-in-law, Meow? It's Meow or never if...
28: Jason, are you saying Meow?
0: Meow? Am I saying Meow? Don't be ridiculous, Mason. Meow, don't interrupt me again. Super Troopers 3, Meow playing.
29: Meow.
0: One night only. In a world where non-marital sex is illegal 364 days a year, there exists one night only for all the non-married folks to let off some steam.
30: So hungry.
31: We're closed.
30: I know the owner.
0: Meet Allie. She's been ghosted one too many times and wants something real for a change.
30: This night's insane. I just want to find, like, a good guide to finding true love on the least romantic night of the year.
0: Meet Owen. His girlfriend wants to spend the night with another man.
32: Finding love is hard enough. Try doing it on the one night a year single people are legally allowed to have sex. I hate this night. Mom, I'm just gonna stay in.
30: No, you should go.
0: Together, they'll help each other find the right person to sleep with, but not with each other, no way.
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30: Allie.
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0: Hey there, y'all. I'm Dathan, and this is What's Cooking in Pampa.
2: That's good.
0: Today, we take a trip to the spiciest restaurant in town, Mejia's Bakery and Cuisine Restaurant. They do a little bit of everything. Today, we're going to look at their quesadilla to get an idea just how spicy their food can be. 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The meat is seasoned, peppers and veggies are grilled, cheese is fully melted, and tortillas are toasted. If that sounds like a lot, I'm just getting started. Your meal comes with chips and three kinds of salsa: a tame green salsa, a tomatoey red salsa, and a spicy avocado salsa. My advice? 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It has a touch of that lime to give you an extra explosion of flavor. And don't forget, if it becomes too much, they sell ice cream. So if the, quote, spicy food from other restaurants just isn't cutting it anymore, consider going to Mejia's Bakery and Cuisine. Their quesadillas are what you need if you're bold enough. That's all I've got to say. Tune in later to hear what's cooking in Pampa.
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6: 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My name is Liam, and in this 6 o'clock hour, it is apparently somewhere around 100, feeling supposedly more like 98, with winds sitting somewhere still just under 20 miles per hour. But again, as I like to remind everybody, that is just a mostly accurate weather report. It is subject to change. I have no idea where they are getting these numbers from. All I know is that they end up on my desk by the time I get here. But regardless of that, we got more music for you. I got Braxton Keith with I Ain't Trying up next on a 100.3 KOMX.

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My name is Liam, and I just wanted to pop in to remind everybody about the Pampa Radio app, wherever you get your apps. 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Anyway, let's get back to it. I got George Strait with Run on 100.3 KOMX.

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